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1: This is Akashvani, the news read by Tanvi Khurana. Prime Minister Narendra Modi has said that India is emerging as a trusted partner to the world. Addressing Indian diaspora in Paris last night, Mr. Modi said there was a time when relations between countries were determined solely by trade. But today, trust has become just as important alongside trade.
2: Har desh reliable supply chain chahta hai. Har desh stable partnership chahta hai. 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
1: Mr. Modi further said the country is investing across sectors that will drive growth, innovation and opportunity for generations to come. He said that this is a defining period in India's journey where aspirations are reaching new heights. Mr. Modi said that at the G7's meeting in Evian, he emphasized the importance of partnerships based on trust. Prime Minister said India's message to the G7 summit was clear that global governance will only be effective when it is inclusive. Earlier, Modi was welcomed with the message "Bonjour Modi" or "Hello Modi" and chants of "Bharat Mata Ki Jai." The Indian community in France gathered in large numbers chanting slogans of "Modi Modi" and "Bharat Mata Ki Jai." Prime Minister Narendra Modi has left for New Delhi after concluding his successful and productive visit to Paris, marking the third leg of his two-nation visit to France and Slovakia. In a social media post, Mr. Modi said that the India-France friendship will become even stronger in the times to come as he concludes his visit to France. Prime Minister said, "This visit to France has been extensive when it comes to engagement and outcomes." French President Emmanuel Macron recorded a special farewell video message in Hindi for PM Modi as he was wrapping up his trip to France.
3: Priyam Mitra Narendra, mujhe bahut khushi hui aapka Nice, Evian aur Paris. Maine isse saath ve daure ke liye swagat karke France aur Bharat ki dosti hamari. I hope it was correct, but my dear Narendra, dear Prime Minister, I wanted to thank you so much.

0: India has done is to use force multiplier, multiple force multiplier. And I'll give you examples. One is, for example, if you look at the way we have handled the PLI scheme, the defense exports, for example, 33 times from what it was at the beginning. So it's not a small feat to start from where we are and we are 33 times. People don't talk about it. And from a net importer, I think we are also now a good exporter of the defense equipment. Mobile phone, for example, has grown 6 times mobile assembly. Again, of course, aided by PLI scheme. But these schemes were important. They were thought of at various times. And various other elements of reforms were carried through, in my view. For example, the labor codes, the issue related to Bharat Mala Pariyojana, the Sagar Mala Pariyojana for logistics, PM Mudra Yojana, all these were parts of what I would call force multiplier. Add to that what Udaan scheme did for air transport, add to that what Smart City Mission has done to over 7,500 projects have been implemented with an outlay of 1.5 lakh crore. So all these adds up to what I would call the second part of the story, which is force multiplier. The third I would call is a factor social stability. I think while we do all this, if social stability is not there, it is not going to be good for any economy. I think, for example, several elements, PM Kisan Yojana, where almost 4 lakh or 4.1 lakh crore were transferred directly to farmer benefit. PM Awas Yojana, which is fundamentally over 4 crore houses have been sanctioned or constructed. And look at railway, for example, for the common man, Vande Bharat, 164 Vande Bharat services operationalized already, and more coming in the way. And when I say social stability, it also has some business elements to it. For example, insolvency and bankruptcy code actually augurs well because it brings unproductive assets into productive economy, thus creating jobs. So again, that 12 lakh crores of stress debt were resolved. I think in addition to these three broad areas, which I explained, which is frictionless, force multiplier and social factor stability, there's one key theme the government has done in the last few years, looking at opening India and bringing India to the world and bringing world to India through free trade agreements, through trade integration. And this has certainly opened up new markets for us that has allowed us to be resilient even when there were challenges on many, many fronts.
1: Okay.
0: For example, the India-UAE trade has already crossed 100 billion. Who would have thought UAE we would have 100 billion trade? And the ambitious targets which are being set for the India-UK deal, the India-EU deal, India-Australia deal also has been signed. New Zealand is in the works. In addition to that, I think the biggest of them all, the India-US deal, I think we are all working very hard to...
1: Okay. So you have given a very comprehensive details about the economic activities. And if I just sum up the answer which you have given, all the three F has translated into what we call as the faster growth for the economy. Now coming to one big question, that how India Inc. is confident about making big investment in this fast process of economic growth?
0: So I certainly think if you look at the data which we have for the last 3 years, India Inc. has initially, of course, a lot of the investment heavy lifting happened from the government side through public investments. But I think the last 3 years, the private investment has certainly picked up. Let me just take an example of steel sector, which I think the largest of the investments are happening in the private sector. I think we are already 220 million tons. And by 2030, we will be 300 million tons. It's a massive investment program underway. So many of these investments have actually been cleared 2-3 years ago, and they're all under implementation. And as you would, if you look at the mobile phone exports, that entire investment has happened in the last 2 years. And we have emerged as the second largest exporter of mobile phones out of this country. We were down at 10th or so at some point.
1: Okay.
0: So each one of them, I think we've taken a leap. When I say taken a leap, it is not only the fact that investment is in place, the investment is at a scale which is very high.
1: Okay.
0: Which means no longer investing small, we are investing at a larger scale.
1: Mr. Mukundan, when we talk about India Inc. is making investment, as you rightly mentioned that during last 3 years, we have seen good growth and also good numbers. One of the big issues from the India Inc. is about the employability. Whenever you ask for people, are they really good for your sector or are they good for your company or not? Do you see the skilling program which has been introduced by Modi government has been helping you in a big way to getting employable people rather than just the people?
0: I think it's a very important question. I think we can't just say that, you know, we need to get people, we need to get employable people. TII itself, I think, runs about 60-odd model career centers. We have running close to about 12 to 14 of these skilling centers as part of the industry. And what we do focus on is to make sure that the people who come out not only have a degree with them, but also in addition,

0: to degree are employable in the shop floor or doing the productive work. And that has come through several schemes of the government, including the scheme in terms of making sure that internship program, which is the new one which the government has introduced, where graduates and people who are about to graduate can come and intern with the company, not to get job, but to get the experience of real work life. And that sort of prepares them to go and join the company much easily. So this has been added on top of what we used to have in the past, which is apprentice training program and several programs. And I fully agree with you that we have to focus in, when I say social factor of social inclusion, we need to focus on employability and skilling. But in addition to that, I want to add one more point, Shishir. I think this is about whole startup ecosystem, innovation ecosystem, where we are not just promoting people who are looking for jobs, who are job creators. And I think if you look at the fundamental focus of the government in terms of the Mudra scheme, also the new RDIF program, which has come for innovation, where government is giving grants to startup companies, these are all great steps to make sure that we just don't focus on job creation. We also focus on job creators.
1: Now, coming to one of the ambitious program of this government is the PLI schemes in various sectors. If I can remember correctly, it is more than a dozen sectors where we are seeing PLI scheme. Among these sectors, which one you think has given much more than desired and which one has not given what was expected?
0: Any scheme, Shishir, I think needs to be managed in a way that identify and we modify and we nuance it as we implement. I think it can't be a static that we launch. So I think one of the good things with the government has been the engagement with government to sort of make sure that it's relevant for the time and relevant for the task it has to do. At least the way we look at PLI scheme is basically a risk reduction process. It is not about giving subsidy to industry, but you know, when industry does big investments, there are risks associated with it and different industries have different types of risk associated, and government stepping in and ensuring that the risk is taken care of enables entrepreneurs and companies to invest. If you look at one of the big success stories has been electronics, massive growth. If you look at the mobile phone and also electronic exports, which is happening, I think it has really brought us pretty much in the whole element of what I would call as countries to contend with. The other one, which I'm very hopeful will be great success, is semiconductor. I think we cannot depend for chips on another country. Chip sovereignty is as important as energy sovereignty, as important as food sovereignty. We always used to talk about food security and food sovereignty, but I think now the war has made sure that we need to look at energy sovereignty. In addition to that is the data and data processing sovereignty, which is also important because data is a new oil, or the future oil, as we call it.
1: So you talked about these three sectors, but if I talk about the sectors where we still have to see a success of PLI scheme, what kind of changes you think should be done in those sectors to make PLI much more effective in those sectors? And also, please mention about the sectors where the PLI has not given the desired result.
0: I think if you fundamentally look at the PLI scheme, where, as I mentioned, where we need to add some more improvement, I think we need to focus on what is the element of risk we are not addressing. And I think this would vary from sector to sector. The second piece, which I would also say, which we need to do a lot, work at the center has really happened well. But a lot of work needs to happen at the state level, where the projects are getting implemented. And those delays really create issues for all of us. So where I think there's a PLI scheme, a lot of projects are on the way, and they would probably take shape as we work our way through. For example, if you look at solar cell, I think India cannot continue to just import solar cell from our northern neighbor. We need to have domestic capacity. If you look at the PLI scheme for battery and battery storage, these are all items where I think the government has initiated the step, but I think we need to do more to ensure that those investments take shape and move forward.
1: Okay, now coming to the infrastructure development, and where we have seen that during last 4 to 5 years, government has made good progress in the terms of capital expenditure. And it is always said that when you are putting money of 1 rupee in under the capital expenditure, it gives you a desired result of more than 3 rupees or 4 rupees. But at the same time, it also adds competitiveness to you as an industry. How this infrastructure development has added strength to your competitiveness?
0: So clearly, it's a great point you've raised. See, the point about where India needs to be competitive, in addition to several processes which government is trying to sort of remove the roadblock and engaging with states to be more, improve the ease of doing business, speed of doing business, is the energy cost and logistic cost. I think I did spoke to you about Sagarmala project, the Bharatmala project, these two projects which are massive investments in highway and port. Our big bottleneck to grow forward in terms of

0: I would say our exports is actually going to be our port capacity, is going to be our road logistic capacity. You know, you just have to go in the highway between Baroda and Dahej to know that the six-lane highway is now looking completely packed. Who would have thought when it was constructed, there'd be so much traffic on that? We probably need two or three more lanes in those highways. So in India, we fundamentally need to continue to invest in infrastructure. We need to continue to be more competitive. We had done a study between India and China. There's approximately 6% more competitiveness they have got in logistics and 6% in energy. Both, if we can get addressed, we will be truly competitive vis-a-vis our northern neighbor, who is our only big competitor in manufacturing.
1: Now, coming to the investment part from the foreign people, foreign investors, you talk to a lot of foreign investors. What kind of sense you are getting from them about investing in India?
0: So I think they are very excited. India is a large market. India is also one of the fastest growing markets. So they would want to come here. I think what we need to do for them is to sort of create kind of chauffeur service for them, because every country is different nuance, different elements of how business is done. I think that is something government is beginning to do. For example, creating key account managers to do end-to-end. Some states have done very well. For example, Tamil Nadu has got guidance, which does a lot of work in terms of engaging with investors to make sure their journey inside is. Gujarat has done exceedingly well in making sure the similar index B, as they call it, I think has been working very, very short, working closely with investors. All states have to do this.
1: But one thing we have seen, that we have a good gross FDI number. If I go by the FY26 number, it is around $95 billion. But net number is just less than $7 billion. What more to be done? I mean, you talked about the coordination and the better coordination between the state government and the central government. But apart from this, what more can be done to have the net FDI at the higher level?
0: So I think this piece about the gross FDI is the right metric to measure, because that is the money coming in. And you know, when investors want to have made enough returns, they take the money out. At that time, we cannot say don't take the money out. Sometimes you get the net FDI number, which is very challenging. But I think as companies, sort of more companies come after this wave is over, I think the next wave will come a little bit later. So clearly, I think this is going to be a cyclical process, and we need to make sure. See, putting restrictions on outward only will send a very negative signal. I think government has been extremely measured. I think the whole piece about FPI program that they've launched with RBI is the right step to do. And I'm very confident this issue of currency, which has been under pressure, will get addressed very soon. Also, I think some of the pressures we are facing now because of increased pressure on foreign exchange due to the higher energy cost and the fact that there is a West Asia crisis, these will get resolved. I think these are short-term issues, and I think we need to address them with short-term measures which take us through that period of difficulty. And then once we come out of that, I think we should then set the road right.
1: One big question is about the job numbers. I mean, we have some numbers are really good, but also people are saying that, one, we are not creating enough job. How do you see that? And two, when we talk about the AI, people are saying that AI will take away more jobs. What do you have to say on these two counts, sir?
0: I think jobs are created. We need to focus on manufacturing. Our service sector is doing well. We need to sort of ensure that service sector is supported. But I think the resilience of job will be in manufacturing. So all the things we spoke about in terms of FDI, in terms of capital investment, ease of doing business, these are things we should continue to do. These are sensible things. I think jobs will happen. And states like Tamil Nadu and Gujarat have created massive number of jobs. But it is not uniform. It is not uniform across India. And I think that is the problem we face, that how do we spread it to other states which are yet to catch. In terms of AI, I think certainly it is going to be a force multiplier. India is going to, while temporarily people will adjust, I think if we focus on upskilling people with AI, if we focus on people to enable them with AI, I can only tell you that when we had this AI summit in Delhi, my NGO was in Delhi, and these self-help groups are actually using Gemini for their work. Can you believe that self-help groups using Gemini AI for their work? And I was not aware of it, so I asked them, and they said, "Jo kaam pehle aadha ghante mein abhi jaldi ho jata hai, isme kyon nahi use kare hum log?" So if village women are using it and they are not afraid to do it, and these are from Gujarat, our state, so I really think it should be seen as a force multiplier, enabler. And after all, we want to make India competitive. We have to embrace AI in a way that it reduces the cost for our goods. It allows us to export. It allows us to integrate. And certainly, I think a lot of people need to be trained. And I think government also is thinking of schemes by which they can. This AI summit was about exposing Indians to what AI can do. Otherwise, what happens is that you read in the press and you get

0: क्या होगा. आई थिंक वंस यू पीपल केम फॉर दैट एआई समिट दे रियलाइज द पावर ऑफ एआई व्हाट इट कैन डू टू पीपल इन मेकिंग देयर लाइफ बेटर. लास्ट एलिमेंट आई डिडंट स्पीक अबाउट व्हिच इज बेसिकली ईज ऑफ लिविंग. Ease of common man living, when you take that as a metric, I think AI has lot to offer. When you talk about education, when you talk about healthcare, you know, we don't have enough doctors. How quickly can we open more and more AIIMS? We are opening a lot of them. But even then, we have shortage of doctors to take care of our population. And AI will be the force multiplier which will enable people to get better access to healthcare. AI will be the force multiplier for better education. So I see this as an opportunity. Industry sees this as an opportunity. Of course, we need to work on our current workforce. To upskill them, that is the responsibility of industry, that's the responsibility of the all of us, all the stakeholders, the society, the government, and we'll all work together.
1: One of the big concern at this moment is the depreciation of rupee, and there are a lot of commentaries going on. What is your sense? Should we just focus on controlling the rupee within 95 or 94, or should we just see that 100? Because many of the people say 100 is what? It's just a number.
0: I think RBI has done an excellent job, not just now, but also when the previous RBI governor, Mr. Shaktikanta Das, was there, and this being done even today. I think all the good work has happened. We've had a terrific history of excellent RBI governors. Let them do the management of rupee. I certainly think that it does make exports more competitive. It also makes sure that local production is encouraged. So there are positives of currency, but also there are increases cost structure for many of us because energy is imported. But as a basket of imports, energy is no longer a big basket, so it is not a big threat. I think we should, rather than focus on rupee, we should focus on things which make us more competitive.
1: Mr. Mukundan, my final question to you is about that. What are the three immediate policy measures, or what are the three big reforms which you think that the government should take immediately?
0: I think, again, I say that government has decriminalized a lot of policies and made life easy for business people, but I think we must continue that journey. We must continue the journey, not just in terms of ease of doing business. We now need to say speed of doing business. Can decision be taken in one day, in 24 hours? And people are looking at faster execution. People want the plant up in 11 months, not in 22 months. So these are the challenging outcomes which we need to work on. And cost of doing business is important. So these two are what I would say, continue to focus, continue to work on them. Then the one piece I would add, GST, when it was implemented, it was a landmark reform, not because of what it did. It brought center and states together to agree on a policy together as one team. Now, there are difficult reforms which we have to do. I think GST-like structure will help us.
1: Mr. Mukundan, thank you very much.
2: In this special series, 12 Saal Vishwas Ke, Vikas Ke, Jan Kalyan Ke, you were listening to an interview with R. Mukundan, President, Confederation of Indian Industry, CII. Interviewer was Shishir Sinha, journalist. This program is also available on our YouTube channel, News on AIR Official.

0: ആകാശവാണി 102.7 മഞ്ചേരി FM. അല്പസമയത്തിനുള്ളിൽ ഇംഗ്ലീഷിൽ വാർത്തകൾ കേൾക്കാം.
1: This is Akashvani, the news read by Valsa Williams. Prime Minister Narendra Modi has said India is emerging as a trusted partner to the world, addressing the Indian diaspora in Paris last night. Mr. Modi said there was a time when relations between countries were determined solely by trade, but today trust has become just as important alongside trade.
2: Har desh reliable supply chain chahta hai. Har desh stable partnership chahta hai. 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
1: President Draupadi Murmu today attended a program marking International Sickle Cell Day in Omkareshwar, Madhya Pradesh today. The president, addressing the event, said the national mission was launched in 2023 and the state achieved the target ahead of schedule. She commended the state government for its significant achievement. She said it reflects the government's commitment to strengthening healthcare services.

0: services and timely intervention for better healthcare outcomes.
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0: After concluding her visit to Madhya Pradesh, President Murmu will arrive in Odisha this afternoon on a 2-day visit to her home state. Prime Minister Narendra Modi will disburse incentives worth 2,400 crore rupees under the Pradhan Mantri Vikasit Bharat Rozgar Yojana PMVBRY in New Delhi today. This incentive has supported the creation of 15 lakh employment opportunities across the country. Agriculture and Farmers Welfare Minister Shivraj Singh Chauhan has approved large-scale procurement of pulses and oilseeds at the minimum support price for 4 states. The ministry said the procurement will be undertaken under the price support scheme in Tamil Nadu, Gujarat, Uttar Pradesh and Haryana. India has strongly criticized Pakistan at the United Nations Human Rights Council UNHRC and called the Indus Waters Treaty outdated and unsuited to present-day realities. Speaking at the 62nd session of the UNHRC, First Secretary at the Permanent Mission of India to the United Nations, Anupama Singh said, a state which exports terror as an instrument of policy continues to demand the privileges of cooperation predicated on goodwill and friendship.
2: Our position on Indus Water Treaty is well known. It defies logic that a state which exports terror as an instrument of policy continues to demand the privileges of cooperation predicated on goodwill and friendship. It is equally undeniable that the treaty is now outdated. No technical arrangement can remain frozen in time while the world around it is transformed. A treaty negotiated in 1960 cannot be treated as a perpetual entitlement which is insulated from accountability, detached from present-day realities and untouched by the profound changes of the past 6 decades.
0: India's LNG tanker Disha has successfully arrived at the Dahej port in Gujarat after crossing the strategically important Strait of Hormuz. It is carrying 62,370 metric tons of liquefied natural gas from Qatar's Ras Laffan terminal. The cargo is expected to strengthen LNG availability and support stable energy supplies across the country amid geopolitical tensions in West Asia. In the FIFA World Cup, Mexico defeated South Korea 1-0 at the Guadalajara Stadium, Mexico, to become the first country to qualify for the knockout round of 32 today. In hockey, India defeated Uruguay 3-2, registering their 3rd consecutive win in the FIH Women's Nations Cup in New Zealand yesterday. Benchmark domestic equity indices were trading around 1% lower in a forenoon session today. Sensex tumbled 790 points to 76,620, while the Nifty shed 210 points to 23,961 reports last came in. And with that, we end this news bulletin.

0: Good afternoon. This is Akashvani and I am Valsa Williams with the midday news. The headlines. Prime Minister Narendra Modi concludes successful 5-day historic visit to France and Slovakia. Prime Minister Modi to disburse incentives worth 2,400 crore rupees under Pradhan Mantri Vikasit Bharat Rozgar Yojana in New Delhi today. President Draupadi Murmu says India on track to eliminate sickle cell disease well before 2047 target. Delhi High Court upholds center's temporary curbs on Telegram ahead of NEET UG 2026 re-examination. India calls Indus Waters Treaty outdated at UN Human Rights Council, also slams Pakistan for sponsoring terrorism. And Mexico becomes first team to qualify for FIFA World Cup round of 32, defeating South Korea 1-0. Prime Minister Narendra Modi has concluded his successful 5-day historic visit to France and Slovakia. During his visit to France, the Prime Minister attended the G7 summit in Evian. He also participated in bilateral talks with United States President Donald Trump, German Chancellor Friedrich Merz, British Prime Minister Keir Starmer and President of the United Arab Emirates, Sheikh Mohammed bin Zayed Al Nahyan, among others, on the sidelines of the G7 summit. Earlier, Mr. Modi, along with French President Emmanuel Macron, jointly inaugurated the Bharat Innovates event in Nice in France, which brought together leading startups, innovators and venture capital funds from India, France and other countries. During his visit to Slovakia, Mr. Modi met with the President of the Slovak Republic, Peter Pellegrini, at the Presidential Palace in Bratislava. In a special ceremony, the Slovak President also conferred upon Prime Minister Narendra Modi Slovakia's highest state honour, the Order of the White Double Cross, First Class. Prime Minister Modi has said India is emerging as a trusted partner to the world. Addressing the Indian diaspora in Paris last night, Mr. Modi said there was a time when relations between countries were determined solely by trade, but today trust has become just as important alongside trade.
1: Har desh reliable supply chain chahta hai. 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
1: Prime Minister Narendra Modi will disburse incentives worth 2,400 crore rupees under Pradhan Mantri Vikasit Bharat Rozgar Yojana PMVBRY in New Delhi today. More from our correspondent.
2: The scheme has been designed to encourage both workers and employers to participate in the formal economy. Under the scheme, first-time employers are eligible for an incentive of up to 15,000 rupees, gaining crucial support as they enter the workforce. Employers generating additional employment are eligible for incentives of up to 3,000 rupees per month per additional employee. The Pradhan Mantri Viksit Bharat Rozgar Yojana came into effect on August 1st last year with the objective of promoting employment generation, enhancing employability and expanding social security coverage across all sectors of the economy with a special emphasis on the manufacturing sector. It aims to facilitate the creation of over 3.5 crore jobs across the country over a period of 2 years. Priya Mondal, Akashwani News, Delhi.
1: President Draupadi Murmu has expressed confidence that India would eradicate sickle cell disease well before its national target year of 2047. She has called for concerted efforts to raise awareness about the genetic blood disorder, particularly among tribal communities. The president was addressing a state-level program at Omkareshwar in Madhya Pradesh on the occasion of World Sickle Cell Day today. Governor Mangubhai Patel and Chief Minister Mohan Yadav were also present on the occasion. President Murmu appealed all state governments and officials not to take the disease lightly as it is passed on from one generation to another. She said efforts should be made to eradicate it completely because treatment is possible.
3: राष्ट्रीय सिकल सेल एनीमिया उन्मूलन मिशन के अंतर्गत मध्य प्रदेश ने जो बहुआयामी उपलब्धियां हासिल की है इसके लिए मैं राज्य सरकार की सराहना करती हूँ। ये संतोष की बात है कि वर्ष 2023 में राष्ट्रीय मिशन 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
1: The president noted that one of the key goals set at the launch of the national mission in 2023 was large-scale screening, and it is a matter of satisfaction that the target has been achieved ahead of schedule.
3: पहला बड़े स्तर पर जागरूकता फैलाना और विवाह पूर्व जेनेटिक काउंसलिंग करना है। मुझे लगता है ये चीज को बेखूबी से मध्य प्रदेश में कर रहे हैं। दूसरा व्यापक स्क्रीनिंग करके समय रहते रोग की पहचान करना है। तीसरे प्रबंधन की समग्रता को सुनिश्चित करते हुए स्वास्थ्य देखभाल की निरंतरता बनाए रखना है।
1: President Draupadi Murmu will be on a two-day visit to her home state Odisha from this evening. We have more from our correspondent.
4: President Draupadi Murmu's two-day visit to her home district of Mayurbhanj assumes special significance as it combines developmental outreach with community engagement in one of Odisha's key tribal regions. At Rairampur, the president will inaugurate a major health camp organized by AIIMS Bhubaneswar and dedicate the AIIMS Satellite Center to the people, marking a significant expansion of specialized healthcare services in the area. She will also dedicate a mega integrated rural piped water supply project that will ensure access to safe drinking water for 113 mining affected villages under Kusumi block. The president is further scheduled to inaugurate the Matru Shakti Bhavan of Brahma Kumaris at Hatbhadra, a special circuit house, and the newly created Rairangpur police district. Tomorrow, President Murmu will visit her village Pahadpur on the occasion of her birthday and participate in social, educational and community programs. Prime Minister Narendra Modi will join President Murmu in Rairangpur tomorrow. The two leaders will address a massive public gathering and launch a series of development initiatives as Odisha marks 2 years of the present state government. Prakash Das from Rairangpur for Akashwani News.
1: Union Home Minister Amit Shah today said the time has come to make the criminal justice system a suitable means for every citizen of the country to obtain the rights given by the Constitution. Addressing the 26th All India Fingerprint Conference 2026 in New Delhi, he said the system of the country is passing through a phase of transformation and has been systematically updated to meet contemporary needs.
5: Our goal is very clear. No matter how clever a criminal may be, they should not be able to escape the combined power of law and science.

0: We must use scientific investigation, time-bound planning and an integrated criminal justice system to effectively control crime. This belief is outdated that crime is controlled merely by catching criminals. Crime is truly controlled when offenders are punished and there is a strong sense that justice will be delivered.
1: Union Electronics and Information Technology Minister Ashwini Vaishnav has said Prime Minister Narendra Modi expanded the network of Software Technology Parks of India STPI to Tier 2 and Tier 3 cities to accelerate the growth of the IT sector across the country. Speaking during a visit to STPI Patna, in Patna, the minister said that discussions were held on the development of the state's IT ecosystem through cooperation between the central and state governments. Mr. Vaishnav also appreciated the efforts of Chief Minister Samrat Chaudhary in promoting the growth of the IT sector in Bihar. This is Akashvani giving you the news. For quick news updates round the clock, follow us on our X handle at AIR News Alerts. And for details of stories and more, log on to our website www.newsonair.gov.in and download News on AIR app. The Delhi High Court has upheld the centre's decision to temporarily restrict access to the Telegram messaging platform ahead of the NEET UG 2026 re-examination on June the 21st, saying the move was not disproportionate and complied with the law. Delivering the verdict, Justice Tejas Karia said the government had followed the procedure laid down under Section 69A of the Information Technology Act and that the blocking order was supported by sufficient reasons. The National Testing Agency, NTA, has launched an official WhatsApp communication channel for candidates appearing in the NEET UG re-examination scheduled to be held on Sunday. The NTA clarified that all official WhatsApp communications will be sent only through its verified account bearing the number +91782798027. India has strongly criticized Pakistan at the United Nations Human Rights Council, UNHRC, and called the Indus Waters Treaty outdated and unsuited to present-day realities. Speaking at the 62nd session of the UNHRC, First Secretary at the Permanent Mission of India to the United Nations, Anupama Singh, said, a state which exports terror as an instrument of policy continues to demand the privileges of cooperation predicated on goodwill and friendship.
2: Our position on Indus Water Treaty is well known. It defies logic that a state which exports terror as an instrument of policy continues to demand the privileges of cooperation predicated on goodwill and friendship. It is equally undeniable that the treaty is now outdated. No technical arrangement can remain frozen in time while the world around it is transformed. A treaty negotiated in 1960 cannot be treated as a perpetual entitlement, which is insulated from accountability, detached from present-day realities, and untouched by the profound changes of the past six decades.
1: Anupama Singh also slammed Islamabad for using references to Jammu and Kashmir made by Pakistan and the Organization of Islamic Cooperation, OIC, at the United Nations, asserting that Jammu and Kashmir was, is and will always remain an integral and inalienable part of India. She also accused Pakistan of using propaganda to deflect attention from its domestic challenges and continued support for terrorism.
2: This is the country where the sitting defense minister boasts of hosting, training and deploying terrorist state policy, and yet Pakistan calls itself a victim of terrorism. Indeed, a paradox which only Pakistan could sustain. It is a living example of a Frankenstein state which is shocked when its own monster bites back.
1: In Jharkhand, 8 people were killed in separate lightning incidents during the last 24 hours across the state. Several people sustained injuries. 3 deaths were reported from Hazaribagh district, while 1 person each died in Ramgarh, Palamu, Lohardaga, Godda and West Singhbhum districts. In FIFA World Cup, Mexico defeated South Korea 1-0 at the Guadalajara Stadium, Mexico, to become the first country to qualify for the knockout round of 32 today. Following a tactical scoreless first half where clear chances were sparse, the decisive breakthrough arrived in the 50th minute. India's LNG tanker Disha has successfully arrived at the Hague port in Gujarat after crossing the strategically important Strait of Hormuz. It is carrying 62,370 metric tons of liquefied natural gas from

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2: Hi there, this is Spice, the voice of hope, and I am your RJ Chetan. Do you eat a sufficient amount of fiber in your diet? Perhaps not, most of us would answer. The recommended intake for women is 25 grams per day and 38 grams per day for men. People can eat as little as 17 grams per day on an average and as little as 10 grams on low carbohydrate diet. Protein, fat, processed carbs and sugar are all abundant in the normal American diet, that's the Western diet, which we too are following these days. High fiber meals, which are also rich in micronutrients such as vitamins, minerals and phytochemicals, provide a healthy potential for disease prevention and excellent health. However, transitioning to meals that place a greater emphasis on fruits, vegetables and grains in order to increase fiber intake necessitates some diet soul searching. Dietary fiber is a set of substances that cannot be digested by human enzymes in the small intestine, including complex polysaccharides and lignin. Water-soluble and insoluble fibers are two different types of fiber. Gut bacteria digest some water-soluble fibers into short-chain fatty acids, which offer 2 calories per gram. Carbohydrates that are digestible offer 4 calories per gram. Water-soluble fiber collects water and turns into a gel during digestion, slowing the digestive process and leading to satiety. As a result, it aids in the normalization of blood glucose and insulin response, which is especially beneficial for diabetics. Soluble fiber can be found in oat bran, apples, bananas, strawberries and vegetables, as well as lentils, peas and beans. Psyllium, a water-soluble fiber supplement, is also advantageous because it lowers cholesterol by binding cholesterol in the colon and allowing it to be excreted. It also helps diabetic control their blood glucose levels. It is best taken without food because it may interfere with medicine absorption. Insoluble fiber, which can be found in bran, the skins of fruits and vegetables, cereals and whole grains, adds volume to the stool and aids food passage through the intestinal tract, promoting bowel regularity. Fibers that are insoluble do not provide calories. A plant-based diet has a diverse range of fiber that help to maintain a healthy gut microbiota. These non-digestible fibers, often known as prebiotics, help to maintain the makeup of activity of good gut flora, which is good for overall health. Fiber can help prevent colorectal and breast cancer. According to research, fiber traps possible carcinogens, and a greater fiber diet reduces carcinogen exposure, since the colon excretes bowel waste more quickly. A healthy microbiome appears to reduce the influence of dangerous bacteria that can cause cancer. By boosting the elimination of circulating estrogen, meals high in fiber and low fat minimize the risk of breast cancer. A plant-based high fiber diet promotes satiety and a sense of fullness. This could lead to weight loss if you consume less. The significance of fiber in improving health is part of the tale as the discourse about the health benefits of a plant-based diet progresses. If your current diet is low in fiber, gradually increase the amount of fiber. Read food labels. Fiber is listed under carbohydrates. Have 3 servings of fruit a day. You not only end up with 9 to 12 grams of fiber, but a lot of vitamins, minerals and phytochemicals. 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Have several meals with beans or lentils every week. Legumes and lentils are fiber superstars. Have at least 1 large salad per day. What do you think about it, my dear friends? 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

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I am Chetan, and I am delighted to be on Spice, the Voice of Hope, and today we are talking about the importance of fiber-rich diet. A vegetarian diet is abundant in prebiotic fiber, which promotes the growth of good microorganisms. This process will improve your gut health and make you more tolerant to a variety of environmental factors such as temperature variations. Garlic, onions, and foods high in fiber, such as bananas and berries, are also recommended. People should also limit their intake of processed, fatty, and sugary foods. In your intestines, these things kill healthy bacteria while promoting the growth of dangerous bacteria. Plant-based food should be consumed gently. Chewing veggies slowly and completely aids in full digestion and absorption of nutrients. It will also help to prevent stomach problems and promote gut health. Dietary fiber has a number of health benefits. Dietary fiber consumption lowers the risk of coronary heart disease, stroke, hypertension, diabetes, obesity, and some gastrointestinal illnesses. Additionally, increasing dietary fiber consumption decreases blood pressure, improves blood glucose control in diabetes, promotes regularity, aids in weight loss, and appears to improve immunological function. And well, dear friends, if you are wondering what a good fiber diet is, here are some foods which I am going to tell you. Beans in soups, stews, and salads. Lentils and other beans are an easy way to get fiber into your diet. Broccoli. This vegetable is often categorized as fiber vegetable. Its cruciferous character, like that of cauliflower, cabbage, and kale, means it's high in nutrients and fiber. Berries are well known for their antioxidant properties, but they're also high in fiber. Some examples are blackberries, strawberries, and raspberries. Avocados go with everything: toast, salads, dinners, eggs. And while they are known for their high content of good fats, 1 cup of avocado also has 10 grams of fiber. Popcorn, the king of snack food. There's 1 gram of fiber in 1 cup of popcorn. For bread lovers, there's good news. Fiber is present in whole grains such as 100% whole wheat bread, whole wheat pasta, brown rice, and oats. Apples. According to study, the old adage, an apple a day keeps the doctor away, isn't always accurate, but the fruit can help you get more fiber. Dried fruits such as figs, prunes, and dates can significantly increase your fiber intake and are advised for those who suffer from occasional constipation. Sweet potatoes, red potatoes, purple potatoes, and even plain old white potatoes are all high in fiber. One small potato with skin contains over 3 grams. Nuts aren't just a great source of protein and healthy fats. Sunflower seeds and almonds both provide more than 3 grams of fiber per serving, making them a wonderful source of protein and healthy fats. Increased consumption of high fiber meals or supplements decreases blood pressure, improves blood glucose control in diabetics, assists in weight loss, and improves the overall health of the body. Well, dear friends, with this very useful information on Spice, the Voice of Hope, this is RJ Chetan saying a sweet little bye. You can call or write to us at 0951522703909. That is 0951522703909. Our email ID is feedbackamc1@gmail.com. That's feedbackamc1@gmail.com.

0: क्या लेकर के जा रहे हैं यहाँ से.
1: Yes, and one more thing, you know, when he talks to the students, young people, when he talks to them in such a free manner, you know, and even the children, they feel so comfortable. The young people also feel comfortable, for not only young, you know, old people, whomsoever he talks with so much of freedom, like he makes them feel very comfortable. So even during this Independence Day celebrations, you know, he goes among the children, goes and mingles with them, and what a beautiful atmosphere, you know. So all these things, he has got all these qualities, you know, to mingle with people and he listens to your problems. That is the greatest thing with our Prime Minister. He listens to your problems and he tries to solve them.

0: nations that nurture skilled talent, foster innovation, and uphold the highest standards of quality. He said India is set to lead from the front. Mr. Modi said India's youth will be at the forefront of driving global growth, innovation and entrepreneurship in the years to come.
1: Bharat duniya ke sabse yuva deshon mein se ek hai. 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
0: The Prime Minister also said that during his recent visit to France and Slovakia, he felt the world is gradually recognizing the potential of India's youth. Mr. Modi said the PM Viksit Bharat Rozgar Yojana is about empowering first-time employees and building a bridge between youth and industry.
1: प्रधानमंत्री विकसित भारत योजना के सहयोग से अब तक करीब 70 लाख जॉब सृजित हुई है. करीब 20 लाख युवा अपनी पहली नौकरी के 6 महीने पूरे भी कर चुके हैं, और आज इन्हीं में से करीब 10 लाख युवा साथियों को अपनी पहली नौकरी में 6 महीना पूरा करने पर इस योजना के तहत उसके लाभार्थ के नाते इंसेंटिव भी मिल चुका है. 2000 करोड़ रुपए से अधिक की राशि सीधे उनके बैंक खातों में पहुंची है.
0: Speaking on the occasion, Union Minister for Labour and Employment Dr. Mansukh Mandaviya said that the Modi government has implemented the 4 important labour codes for the welfare and interest of the workers. Prime Minister Narendra Modi will lay the foundation stone of a coal gasification project worth over 25,000 crore rupees at Lakhanpur in Jharsuguda district of Odisha tomorrow. The Ministry of Coal informed that the project marks a historic milestone as the country's first commercial-scale coal-to-ammonium nitrate facility. The project is being developed by Bharat Gold Gasification and Chemicals Limited, a joint venture of Bharat Heavy Electricals Limited and Coal India Limited. It will produce 2,000 tons per day of ammonium nitrate using indigenously developed coal gasification technology. President Draupadi Murmu today inaugurated AIIMS Bhubaneswar Satellite Centre and a mega health camp at the subdivisional hospital in Rairangpur. The initiative is expected to enhance access to quality healthcare services for people across northern Odisha. She also dedicated several public welfare and infrastructure projects, including a mega integrated piped water supply project for mining affected villages in Kusumi block, the Brahma Kumari's Matrushakti Bhavan, a special circuit house, and the newly operational Rairangpur Police District. The Supreme Court ruled NAS Chandur held that citizens' fundamental right to walk on a demarcated footpath is a primary and shall have priority over movement by motorized vehicles. In a significant verdict, the Apex Court said it forms part of the right to movement guaranteed under Article 19(1)(d) and other fundamental rights, including Article 21, right to life and liberty. The Apex Court called for a regulatory body to effectuate the fundamental right to walk on demarcated footpaths. It said such regulator will maintain institutional integrity by taking independent and objective decisions without governmental or industrial control. The declaration by the top court came in an unfortunate motor accident compensation case where a father lost his 5-year-old son while taking him to school. This is Akashwani giving you the news. For quick news updates round the clock, follow us on our X handle at AIR News Alerts, and for details of stories and more, log on to our website www.newsonair.gov.in and download News on AIR app. India has slammed Pakistan at the United Nations as it accused Islamabad of hosting, training and deploying terrorists. India called Pakistan a Frankenstein state that gets shocked when its own monster bites back. The remarks were made by Anupama Singh, First Secretary at India's permanent mission to the United Nations yesterday after Pakistan and the Organization of Islamic Cooperation

0: Raised the issue of Jammu and Kashmir during the interactive dialogue on the UN High Commissioner's annual report.
1: This is the country where the sitting defence minister boasts of hosting, training and deploying terrorist state policy, and yet Pakistan calls itself a victim of terrorism. Indeed, a paradox which only Pakistan could sustain. It is a living example of a Frankenstein state which is shocked when its own monster bites back.
0: Mr. Singh said India categorically rejects the baseless and malicious allegations made by Pakistan. She said Jammu and Kashmir was, is and will always remain integral and inalienable part of India. External Affairs Minister Dr. S. Jaishankar has said that passport delivery has now become completely democratized as it is swift, secured and decentralized. Addressing the annual Regional Passport Officers Conference in New Delhi, Dr. Jaishankar said that the passport service is accessible to remotest corner of the nation. He said Indian passport is treated with respect and with confidence internationally.
2: As our foreign policy establishes India as a Vishwa Bandhu, the Indian passport is treated with respect and with confidence internationally. Our responsibility is to ensure that the process of obtaining this document remains a matter of right, not as a struggle.
0: Peace talks between the US and Iran were called off today after intense fighting between Israel and Hezbollah in southern Lebanon, killing 21 people. Iranian officials did not travel as planned to Switzerland, insisting that the fighting in Lebanon must stop before the talks can take place. U.S. Vice President J.D. Vance also postponed his trip. Israel and Hezbollah later agreed to a ceasefire. A senior U.S. official said negotiators for the U.S. and Qatar worked out the deal with the help from Iran. A report from our correspondent.
3: The ceasefire is being seen as an important step towards easing tensions across West Asia. The truce was secured after urgent efforts by United States, Qatar and Iran, following a sharp rise in fighting between Israel and Hezbollah that raised fear of a wider conflict. The ceasefire also supports ongoing diplomatic efforts between Washington and Tehran aimed at reducing regional tensions and ensuring smooth flow of trade through shipping routes. However, major challenges remain. Israeli forces continue to hold position in parts of southern Lebanon, while Hezbollah has insisted that Israel must fully withdraw. More talks are expected to be in the coming days if the ceasefire holds. But the situation remains fragile and any fresh confrontation could quickly undermine the latest peace efforts. This is Vinod Kumar for Akashvani News from Dubai.
0: Back home, India has undergone a remarkable transformation driven by the principles of Sabka Saath, Sabka Vikas, Sabka Vishwas and Sabka Prayas under the visionary leadership of Prime Minister Modi in the last 12 years. Akashvani News brings you a special feature, 12 Saal, Vishwas ke, Vikas ke, Jan Kalyan ke. Today, we focus on the steps taken by the government to transform the Northeast. A report.
4: When it comes to nation building, leaving the Northeast neglected is impossible in New India. This region was once identified only by violence, blockades and neglect. But Prime Minister Narendra Modi's government changed this. Over the past 12 years, the Prime Minister himself has visited the Northeast more than 83 times. Connectivity of remote and hilly regions with the national mainstream has increased in this period. This has resulted in increased tourism and created greater local income opportunities. Over 47,270 crore rupees have been spent under the Pradhan Mantri Gram Sadak Yojana, and more than 46,290 kilometers of rural roads have been constructed. 8 new greenfield airports have been developed over the past 12 years. There were 9 such airports in 2014 and the number has now increased to 17. Under the Uran scheme, 90 routes and 12 airports and heliports have been operationalized. Over 4,170 kilometers of railway lines were electrified in the Northeastern region. 100% railway electrification has been achieved in Arunachal Pradesh, Meghalaya, Nagaland, Tripura and Mizoram. For the first time since independence, the first freight train reached Manipur in 2022 and the first freight train reached Meghalaya in 2023. The first train reached Mizoram in 2025. Talking to Akashvani News, Principal of Itanagar's Dera Natung Government College, Dr. M.Q. Khan said that air connectivity has improved in Arunachal Pradesh.
5: 2014 के पहले एयर कनेक्टिविटी नहीं थी.
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5: अभी

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1: Meanwhile, a total of 6,600 crore rupees has been allocated under PM Divine scheme, accelerating the development of the Northeast. Talking to Akashwani News, a Guwahati local said that road and air connectivity have improved in the region.
2: Modi government ka ye 10 saal bahut acha se paar hua hai.
3: The 10 years of Modi government have passed very well and the condition of roads has improved significantly. Now we can travel long distances much more quickly and connectivity to villages has also improved. Therefore, we are very happy.
1: Today, under Prime Minister Narendra Modi's leadership, Ashtalakshmi, the 8 states of the Northeast, are writing a new story of development. Suparna Saikya, Akashwani News, Delhi.
4: The National Testing Agency, NTA, today said that it is fully prepared for the smooth, fair and transparent conduct of the National Eligibility Cum Entrance Test, NEET UG 2026 re-examination, which is scheduled for the upcoming Sunday. In a statement, the NTA said that the exam will be conducted across 551 cities in India and 14 cities abroad for over 22.79 lakh candidates. On to sports. In badminton, India's Ashmita Chaliha stormed into the women's singles semi-finals in the Macau Open in China today. Ashmita secured her place in the last four with a straight game victory over South Korea's Kim Min-sun, 21-16, 21-18 in the quarterfinals. She will next face South Korea's Park Hae-yeon in the semi-finals tomorrow. And now, before we end the bulletin, the headlines once again. Prime Minister Narendra Modi disburses incentives worth 2,400 crore rupees under Pradhan Mantri Viksit Bharat Rozgar Yojana, says Indian youth will be at forefront of driving global growth, innovation and entrepreneurship in years to come. Country's first commercial plant to manufacture ammonium nitrate from coal to be set up in Jharsuguda district of Odisha with an outlay of 25,000 crore rupees. Supreme Court rules right to walk on demarcated footpath is a fundamental right, calls for setting up a regulatory body to execute it. India slams Pakistan at United Nations, accusing Islamabad of hosting, training and deploying terrorists. A new round of direct peace talks between United States and Iran postponed amid killing of 21 people in Israeli strike on Lebanon. Israel and Hezbollah later agreed to ceasefire. And in sports, Ashmita Chaliha to face Park Hae-yeon in women's singles semi-finals of Macau Open Badminton in China tomorrow. That is all in the news at 9. Good night.

Do you know one practice that works not only for the body, but also for the breath, the mind, the emotions, sleep and inner balance? Yoga. Do you know one practice that can help you become strong without becoming aggressive, flexible without becoming weak, calm without becoming lazy, and energetic without becoming restless? Yoga. And here is the sharpest question of all. Do you know one practice whose benefits most people know, whose photos many people post, whose quotes many people forward, but which very few people actually practice daily? Again, yoga. We are fortunate that our Honorable Prime Minister Sri Narendra Modi ji took this great heritage of Bharat to the United Nations, where June 21 was adopted by consensus as the International Day of Yoga. Today, the whole world celebrates what our rishis knew thousands of years ago. But here is the funny part. The world has accepted yoga. United Nations has accepted yoga. Doctors recommended yoga. Scientists study it. YouTube is full of it. Instagram is full of it. But many of us still say, I will start tomorrow. Tomorrow is a very dangerous word. It has silently killed more good habits than any enemy. So today, I am not only going to speak about yoga, I am going to share what yoga, pranayama, meditation and Sudarshana Kriya have done in my own life. This is my personal experience, my fitness journey, my transformation. And I will make you one promise. At the end of this talk, I am going to tell you my age. And when I do, some of you will not believe me. Let me introduce myself. My name is Sri Prakash Nelakandan. I am an engineer from CET Trivandrum. I train techies in artificial intelligence and robotics. I work with machines, software and automation every single day. But today, I am not here to speak about artificial intelligence. I am here to speak about natural intelligence. The intelligence of the body, intelligence of the breath, the intelligence of the mind. I have been practicing yoga, meditation, pranayama and Sudarshana Kriya of Gurudev Sri Sri Ravi Shankar's Art of Living for the last 27 years. I am also a long distance runner. I will also teach you a simple 5-minute daily routine you can begin from today. Yes, from today itself. No complicated posture, no need to scare your family by suddenly standing upside down in the living room. Don't worry about taking notes. I will repeat it before I finish. One important note, if you have any medical condition, balance problem, surgery history, heart condition, blood pressure issue or vertigo, please follow your doctor's advice. Practice only what is safe for you. Now one uncomfortable question. What is the use of success if body is tired, mind is irritated and sleep has gone on permanent leave? We have time to check the phone many times a day. We have time to watch other people's breakfast, vacation, dog, cat and opinions. But for our own body and breath, suddenly we are very busy. If we do not give time for health now, we will have to give time for hospital later. Yoga is not about twisting the body like a bedsheet. It is not a competition to see whose leg can go behind whose head. Yoga is a science of living. It brings the body, breath, mind and inner self into harmony. For my own 27 years, let me share the 5 biggest changes I have personally experienced. First, the breath. When we are angry, the breath changes. When we are anxious, the breath changes. When we are peaceful, the breath changes. So here is the question. If emotions can change the breath, can breath change emotions? Yes, that is the wisdom of pranayama. The breath is the remote control of the mind. Most of us have lost the remote. Yoga helps us find it. Second, stress. Today, stress is so common that if someone says, I am peaceful, people ask, are you okay? Children are stressed, parents are stressed, employees are stressed, even retired people are stressed, sometimes because they have too much free time to think about stress. Yoga and pranayama release stress from the body and the nervous system. Third, sleep. Many people lie down at night, body is on the bed, but the mind is holding a conference. Past mistakes, future worries, office work, electricity bills, school fees, everything comes for the night meeting. Yoga, pranayama and meditation help the nervous system settle, and good sleep is one of the great

greatest medicines in the world. Fourth, clear mind. How many wrong words are spoken when the mind is disturbed? How many small problems become big because mind is cloudy? How many decisions are taken in anger and regretted later? We insure our car, we insure our house, but what about the mind that drives our entire life? When the breath settles, mind settles. When the mind settles, perception improves. When perception improves, actions become wiser. And when action becomes wiser, life becomes easier. This is practical spirituality or the art of living. Fifth, healthy aging. I am not saying yoga will make us immortal. Yoga helps us age with energy, dignity and joy. Health is not merely the absence of disease. Health is waking up in the morning and feeling, yes, I am ready for today. Do you know why it is sometimes difficult to start a habit of yoga? It is not because yoga is difficult. Very often the starting itself is the difficult part. Many runners, including myself, keep their running shoes next to the cot. Why? So that in the morning, small trouble of searching for the shoes and getting ready disappears. Once the first step is easy, the habit becomes easy. So today, I am going to remove all the difficulty for this 5 minutes practice. You do not need a yoga mat. You do not need special clothes. You do not need a big space. You only need yourself, a chair or wall for support, and a willingness to begin. The goal is simple. Make the first step so easy that the habit develops on its own. Once the habits come, the duration grows naturally. So let's get started. Practice gently. If anything causes pain or dizziness, stop immediately. Yoga is not a punishment. Step 1. Stand comfortably and hold a chair, wall or table for support. Gently rise up on your toes, that is, lift your heels from the floor and slowly come down. Step 2. Still holding the support, gently lift your right knee, lower it, then lift your left knee and lower it. Step 3. Stand with feet shoulder width apart, slowly twist to the right and look back as much as comfortable. Now come back to the center, then twist to the other side and come back to the center. Step 4. Gently tilt to the right, sliding your right hand down to the right thigh. Come back, tilt to the other side and come back. Do not force, do not compete. Your body is not an enemy to be defeated. It is a friend to be respected. Step 5. Now sit comfortably with eyes closed. Take 3 long, slow breaths. Then for 1 minute, simply watch your breath. For 1 minute, watch your thoughts. Do not fight them. Let them come and go. And for 1 final minute, simply sit quietly. That is all. Let me repeat it to you in 1 line so you remember. Heel raises, knee lifts, gentle twists, side bends, 3 deep breaths, 3 quiet minutes sitting with eyes closed. Do this daily for 1 week and see the change. If body feels comfortable, slowly increase. Slowly means slowly. Technology can connect our phones, but can it connect us to ourselves? Yoga can. And now the promise I made in the beginning, my age. Any guess? This year I'll be 70 years old. Yes, 70. And I say this with deep gratitude by the grace of my Guru, Gurudev Sri Sri Ravi Shankar, and my 27 years of yoga, pranayama, meditation and Sudarshana Kriya. I feel energetic, active and joyful. There is no magic tablet. There is no secret powder. There is no anti-aging app. There is only practice, discipline, breath. The calendar may move forward, but enthusiasm can remain fresh. The body may age, but the spirit can remain young. So, this International Yoga Day, let's make one simple promise. I will give 5 minutes every day to my body, my breath and my mind. Do not keep yoga as a one-day event. Doing yoga only once a year is like brushing your teeth only on dental day. Being fit is not a luxury. Being healthy is not only for athletes. Being energetic is not only for the young. Being extremely fit is our birthright. Yoga is not about touching your toes.
It's about touching your life with our

awareness. The body becomes flexible through yoga, but the real miracle is when the mind becomes flexible. Breath is the bridge between a restless mind and a peaceful heart. A few minutes of yoga every day is cheaper than regret, medicine and stress. Yoga is not an escape from life. It is training to live life better. The world can disturb you from

0: freedom from the traffic of thoughts. Yoga is the daily meeting you should never cancel with your own self. Start with 5 minutes. The body will thank you, mind will bless you, and life will feel lighter. Gurudev Sri Sri Ravishankar says, like a flower bud, human life has the potential to blossom fully. Blossoming of human potential to fullness is yoga. That is exactly my message today. Do not merely live, blossom. Do not merely age, grow. Do not merely breathe, become aware of the breath. Do not merely celebrate yoga day. Start small, but start today. Let's breathe better. Let's live better. Let's make life a celebration. Thank you. Jai Hind.
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2: This is Akashvani, the news read by Renuka. Prime Minister Narendra Modi today disbursed incentives worth 2,400 crore rupees under the Pradhan Mantri Vikasit Bharat Rozgar Yojana at a function in New Delhi. This dispersal marks a significant milestone in the implementation of the scheme, which is the government's flagship employment-linked incentive scheme aimed at accelerating job creation, enhancing employability, and expanding social security coverage across sectors. Speaking on the occasion, the Prime Minister said, "In the 21st century, opportunities will belong to nations that nurture skilled talent, foster innovation, and uphold the highest standards of quality." He said India's youth will be at the forefront of driving global growth, innovation and entrepreneurship in the years to come. Mr. Modi said the PM Vikasit Bharat Rozgar Yojana is about empowering first-time employees and building a bridge between youth and the industry.
3: Pradhan Mantri Vikasit Bharat Yojana ke sahyog se ab tak kareeb 70 lakh jobs srujit hui hai. 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
2: Prime Minister Narendra Modi will lay the foundation stone of a coal gasification project worth over 25,000 crore rupees at Lakhanpur in Jharsuguda district of Odisha tomorrow. The Ministry of Coal informed that the project marks a historic milestone as the country's first commercial scale coal to ammonium nitrate facility. President Draupadi Murmu today inaugurated AIIMS Bhubaneswar Satellite Centre and Mega Health Camp at the Subdivisional Hospital in Rai Rangpur. The initiative is expected to enhance access to quality healthcare services for people across northern Odisha. The President also dedicated several public welfare and infrastructure projects, including a mega integrated piped water supply project for mining affected villages in Kusumi block. The Supreme Court today ruled that the right to walk on a demarcated footpath is a fundamental right. A bench of Justices P.S. Narasimha and A.S. Chandrukar held that a citizen's fundamental right to walk on a demarcated footpath is primary and shall have priority over movement by motorized vehicles. In a significant verdict, the apex court said it forms part of the right to movement guaranteed under Article 19(1)(d) and other fundamental rights, including Article 21, right to life and liberty. The National Testing Agency

0: The aide today said that it is fully prepared for the smooth, fair and transparent conduct of the National Eligibility Cum Entrance Test NEET UG 2026 re-examination, which is scheduled for the upcoming Sunday. In a statement, the NTA said that the exam will be conducted across 551 cities in India and 14 cities abroad for over 22.79 lakh candidates. Meanwhile, the NTA has also launched an official WhatsApp channel for candidates. It said that all official WhatsApp messages will be sent only from its verified number, which is +91 78 27 98 02 87. India has slammed Pakistan at the United Nations as it is accused Islamabad of hosting, training and deploying terrorists. India called Pakistan a Frankenstein state that gets shocked when its own monster bites back. The remarks were made by Anupama Singh, First Secretary at India's permanent mission to the United Nations yesterday, after Pakistan and the Organization of Islamic Cooperation raised the issue of Jammu and Kashmir during the interactive dialogue on the UN High Commissioner's annual report.
1: This is the country where the sitting defense minister boasts of hosting, training and deploying terrorists as state policy. And yet, Pakistan calls itself a victim of terrorism. Indeed, a paradox which only Pakistan could sustain. It is a living example of a Frankenstein state which is shocked when its own monster bites back.
0: In badminton, India's Ashmita Chaliha stormed into the women's single semi-final of the Macau Open in China today. Ashmita secured her place in the last four with a straight game victory over South Korea's Kim Min-sun in the quarterfinals. And with that, we end this news bulletin.
2: Agashavani Manjeri FM, 102.7 MHz FM bandil. Innathe prakshepanam ivide poornamaavunnu. അടുത്ത പ്രക്ഷേപണം നാളെ രാവിലെ 5:53 ആരംഭിക്കും. പ്രിയ ശ്രോതാക്കൾക്ക് ശുഭരാത്രി ആശംസിച്ചുകൊണ്ട് നിർത്തുന്നു. ജയ്ഹിന്ദ്.